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1: Act of Consecration to the Sacred Heart by St. Margaret Mary Alacoque. O Sacred Heart of Jesus, to Thee I consecrate and offer up my person and my life, my actions, trials, and sufferings, that my entire being may henceforth only be employed in loving, honoring, and

decided it was his mission as a writer for the rest of his days to simply put down the truth. What had happened, what he had seen, what he knew. And that's what he did. He was sent into exile when he got out of the camps. They wouldn't release them right back into society. If you were lucky enough to get out, many didn't. If you haven't heard yet, the highest ranking female in the U.S. Army has filed a lawsuit, a sexual harassment lawsuit, against another male Army general, claiming she was groped in the Pentagon. I won't comment. It would take up the rest of the night. In any case, the camp is called Kengir. Later in Kengir, they increased the height of the dividing wall to 15 feet between the men's camp and the women's camp, and stretched barbed wire, too, along the top. They, obviously, the men and women were anxious to get at each other, so okay, they keep building the wall higher, and finally they have to put barbed wire at the top. And then they added a high-voltage wire as well. Solzhenitsyn's comment, how strong that cursed Cupid is. And in addition to everything else, they put watchtowers at both ends of it as well. This Kengir wall had its own special destiny in the history of the whole archipelago. See part 5, chapter 12. Just mention this.

hour of our death. Amen. Hail Mary, full of grace, the Lord is with thee. Blessed art thou among women, and blessed is the fruit of thy womb, Jesus. Holy Mary, Mother of God, pray for us sinners, now and at the hour of our death. Amen. Hail Mary, full of grace, the Lord is with thee. Blessed art thou among women, and blessed is the fruit of thy womb, Jesus. Holy Mary, Mother of God, pray for us sinners, now and at the hour of our death. Amen. Hail Mary, full of grace, the Lord is with thee. Blessed art thou among women, and blessed is the fruit of thy womb, Jesus. Holy Mary, Mother of God, pray for us sinners, now and at the hour of our death. Amen. Hail Mary, full of grace, the Lord is with thee. Blessed art thou among women, and blessed is the fruit of thy womb, Jesus. Holy Mary, Mother of God, pray for us sinners, now and at the hour of our death. Amen. Hail Mary, full of grace, the Lord is with thee. Blessed art thou among women, and blessed is the fruit of thy womb, Jesus. Holy Mary, Mother of God, pray for us sinners, now and at the hour of our death. Amen. Glory be to the Father, and to the Son, and to the Holy Ghost, as it was in the beginning, is now, and ever shall be, world without end. Amen. O my Jesus, pardon us, and save us from the fire of hell. Draw all souls to heaven, especially those in most need. Second Glorious Mystery, the Ascension. And he led them out as far as Bethania, and lifting up his hands, he blessed them. And it came to pass, while he blessed them, he departed from them, and was carried up to heaven. And they, adoring, went back into Jerusalem with great joy. Let us pray to the Lord for the virtue of hope. Our Father, who art in heaven, hallowed be thy name. Thy kingdom come, thy will be done, on earth as it is in heaven. Give us this day our daily bread, and forgive us our trespasses, as we forgive those who trespass against us. And lead us not into temptation, but deliver us from evil. Amen. Hail Mary, full of grace, the Lord is with thee. Blessed art thou among women, and blessed is the fruit of thy womb, Jesus. Holy Mary, Mother of God, pray for us sinners, now and at the hour of our death. Amen. Hail Mary, full of grace, the Lord is with thee. Blessed art thou among women, and blessed is the fruit of thy womb, Jesus. Holy Mary, Mother of God, pray for us sinners, now and at the hour of our death. Amen. Hail Mary, full of grace, the Lord is with thee. Blessed art thou among women, and blessed is the fruit of thy womb, Jesus. Holy Mary, Mother of God, pray for us sinners, now and at the hour of our death. Amen. Hail Mary, full of grace, the Lord is with thee. Blessed art thou among women, and blessed is the fruit of thy womb, Jesus. Holy Mary, Mother of God, pray for us sinners, now and at the hour of our death. Amen. Hail Mary, full of grace, the Lord is with thee. Blessed art thou among women, and blessed is the fruit of thy womb, Jesus. Holy Mary, Mother of God, pray for us sinners, now and at the hour of our death.

Hail Mary, full of grace, the Lord is with thee. Blessed art thou among women, and blessed is the fruit of thy womb, Jesus. Holy Mary, Mother of God, pray for us sinners, now and at the hour of our death. Amen. Hail Mary, full of grace, the Lord is with thee.

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1: Morning offering. Oh my God, I offer thee all my prayers, works, and sufferings in union with the Sacred Heart of Jesus, for the intentions for which he pleads and offers himself in the holy sacrifice of the Mass, in thanksgiving for thy favors, in reparation for my offenses, and in humble supplication for my temporal and eternal welfare, for the conversion of sinners, and for the relief of the poor souls in purgatory.
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3: Those who can, whose conduct is not worthy of a child of Mary are rejected. The synodality has a monthly communion day and a monthly or weekly meeting. Members use a medal with a blue ribbon. They say the prayers of the office of the Blessed Virgin. It's a little prayer book that is dedicated to praising Mary. And it's an office similar to the priest breviary. They hear sermons, say the rosary, have meditation, go for visits to the Blessed Sacrament, and so on. So they are cut above the average by their intention, certainly. In the parishes, sodalities generously help out in such activities as helping build and care for the church as members of the vestment and altar society, teaching catechism, especially on Sundays, in the choir, as members of parents' clubs, visiting the sick and the poor, distributing aid to the poor, helping run reading and study clubs, and propagating good literature, joining Catholic social life, and so on. So you see there are many opportunities in the church to give of yourself. You don't have to be a priest or a nun, and still you can work in society as a leaven to spread the goodness of God and the way of life that we all want to achieve. And finally, the Confraternity of the Most Holy Rosary is a religious association for the purpose of promoting the devotion of the Rosary. Members are required to recite 15 decades of the Rosary every week, so it's not a whole lot that's required. This does not bind, however, under pain of sin. It's an effort to say and to appreciate and to spread the devotion to the Rosary. To form the Living Rosary, 15 members unite every month to divide among themselves, generally by lot, by choice of picking the number, and the 15 decades of the Rosary. Daily throughout the month, each one recites the decade, the 10 Hail Marys, that fell to his lot. Thus, among the 15 in the group, the entire Rosary is recited every day. So that's the three sets of mysteries, and each one belonging to this 15 group

Really is and how to prepare for one's last hour on earth. The question is, what is extreme unction? Extreme unction is the sacrament which, through the anointing with blessed oil by the priest and through his prayer, gives health and strength to the soul and sometimes to the body.

0: His passion and cross be brought to the glory of his resurrection, through the same Christ our Lord. Amen.
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2: It's paid to him who says, I am the son of a poor widow, nor to the mother of the paralytic, nor to the wife of the cripple. In this warfare, all men born of women are soldiers. And don't tell me you don't wish to fight, for the moment you tell me that, you are already fighting. Nor that you don't know which side to join, for while you are saying that, you have already joined the side. Nor that you wish to remain neutral, for while you are thinking to be so, you are so no longer. Nor that you want to be indifferent, for I will laugh at you, because on pronouncing that word, you have chosen your party. Don't tire yourself in seeking a place of security against the chances of the war, for you tire yourself in vain. That war is extended as far as space and prolonged throughout all time. In eternity alone, the country of the just, can you find rest? Because there alone there is no combat. But do not imagine, however, that the gates of eternity shall be opened for you, unless you first show the wounds you bear. Those gates are only opened for those who gloriously fought here the battles of the Lord and were, like the Lord, crucified. Thank you. I now have my wonderful fiancée who has joined me for the end clapping. So I'm not alone at the moment, thank God. Now to address some of the questions which were presented to me at the end of my conference. Someone asked me about the Jewish question. So what should the church do? What should society do with the Jews if Rene Galatua's ideas are implemented, that we, you know, should we segregate them into a ghetto? That is a difficult question, and there is no one single answer to that question. The answer to that question will only be known once we reform our government, but essentially and most importantly, it will be known once the church has come back to its senses. Once the church is established in its rightful place in our society, once we have true bishops and holy bishops, and a true seat of Rome, one who truly

Hear their confusion, that say to me, 'Tis well, 'tis well. Let all that seek thee rejoice and be glad in thee, and let such as love thy salvation say always, The Lord be magnified. But I am a beggar and poor. The Lord is careful for me. Thou art my helper and my protector. O my God, be not slack. Psalm 40. Deatus qui intelligit. The happiness of him that shall believe in Christ, notwithstanding the humility and poverty in which he shall come. The malice of his enemies, especially of the traitor Judas. Unto the end, a psalm for David himself. Blessed is he that understandeth concerning the needy and the poor. The Lord will deliver him in the evil day. The Lord preserve him and give him life and make him blessed upon the earth and deliver him not up to the will of his enemies. The Lord help him on his bed of sorrow. Thou hast turned all his couch in his sickness. I said, O Lord, be thou merciful to me. Heal my soul, for I have sinned against thee. My enemies have spoken evils against me. When shall he die and his name perish? And if he came in to see me, he spoke vain things. His heart gathered together iniquity to itself. He went out and spoke to the same purpose. All my enemies whispered together against me. They devised evils to me. They determined against me an unjust word. Shall he that sleepeth rise again no more? Or even the man of my peace, in whom I trusted, who ate my bread, hath greatly supplanted me. But thou, O Lord, have mercy on me, and raise me up again, and I will requite thee. By this I know that thou hast had a good will for me, because my enemies shall not rejoice over me. But thou hast upheld me by reason of my innocence, and hast established me in thy sight for ever. Blessed be the Lord, the God of Israel, from eternity to eternity. So be it. So be it. Psalm 41. Quemad modum desiderat. The fervent desire of the just after God. Hope in afflictions. Unto the end, understanding for the sons of Kore. As the hart panteth after the fountains of water, so my soul panteth after thee, my God. My soul hath thirsted after the strong living God. When shall I come and appear before the face of God? My tears have been my bread day and night, whilst it is said to me daily, Where is thy God? These things I remembered, and poured out my soul in me, for I shall go over into the place of the wonderful tabernacle, even to the house of God. With the voice of joy and praise, the noise of one feasting. Why art thou sad, O my soul, and why dost thou trouble me? Hope in God, for I will still give praise to him, the salvation of my countenance and my God. My soul is troubled within myself, therefore will I remember thee from the land of Jordan and Hermonium from the little hill. Deep calleth on deep at the noise of thy floodgates, all thy heights and thy

justice of God, who will quickly render to everyone according to his works. A Psalm for Asaph. How good is God to Israel, to them that are of a right heart! But my feet were almost moved, my steps had well nigh slipped, because I had a zeal on occasion of the wicked, seeing the prosperity of sinners. For there is no regard to their death, nor is there strength in their stripes. They are not in the labor of men, neither shall they be scourged like other men. Therefore pride hath held them fast. They are covered with their iniquity and their wickedness. Their iniquity hath come forth, as it were, from fatness. They have passed into the affection of the heart. They have thought and spoken wickedness. They have spoken iniquity on high. They have set their mouth against heaven, and their tongue hath passed through the earth. Therefore will my people return here, and full days shall be found in them. And they said, How doth God know? And is there knowledge in the Most High? Behold, these are sinners, and yet abounding in the world, they have obtained riches. And I said, Then have I in vain justified my heart, and washed my hands among the innocent. And I have been scourged all the day, and my chastisement hath been in the mornings. If I said, I will speak thus, Behold, I should condemn the generation of thy children. I studied that I might know this thing. It is a labor in my sight. Until I go into the sanctuary of God, and understand concerning their last ends. But indeed for deceits thou hast put it to them. When they were lifted up, thou hast cast them down. How are they brought to desolation? They have suddenly ceased to be. They have perished by reason of their iniquity. As the dream of them that awake, O Lord, so in thy city thou shalt bring their image to nothing. For my heart hath been inflamed, and my reins have been changed. And I am brought to nothing, and I knew not. I am become as a beast before thee, and I am always with thee. Thou hast held me by my right hand, and by thy will thou hast conducted me, and with thy glory thou hast received me. For what have I in heaven? Besides thee, what do I desire upon earth? For thee my flesh and my heart hath fainted away. Thou art the God of my heart, and the God that is my portion forever. For behold, they that go far from thee shall perish. Thou hast destroyed all them that are disloyal to thee. But it is good for me to adhere to my God, to put my hope in the Lord God, that I may declare all thy praises in the gates of the daughter of Zion. Psalm 73. Ut quid Deus. A prayer of the church under grievous persecutions. Understanding for Asaph. O God, why hast thou cast us off into the end? Why is thy wrath enkindled against the sheep of thy pasture? Remember thy congregation, which thou hast possessed from the beginning.

become as a sparrow all alone on the housetop. All the day long my enemies reproached me, and they that praised me did swear against me. For I did eat ashes like bread, and mingled my drink with weeping, because of thy anger and indignation, for having

physicists, chemists, those that the party needed because of their brains, and therefore they gave them a little special treatment so that they lived in a little more comfort so they wouldn't die and their brains could be kept alive and picked for the information that was up there. It's called the first circle, of course, after Dante. When Dante begins descending in the Inferno, the first circle is where he puts all those great classical writers and figures. And Dante couldn't bear to condemn them to hell, although he knew they had to be in hell, so he puts them in the first circle where they're dwelling in the Elysian fields, living together in a rather nice castle, having a perpetual picnic in hell. Solzhenitsyn takes that phrase, the first circle, because those who were lucky enough to be scientists or mathematicians lived as if they were picnicking in hell. It's called The First Circle. It's a very, very great novel. I recommend it to you. It's an extraordinary piece of work. He also wrote a novel called Cancer Ward about his time dealing with cancer and in fiction form people he met as he was treated for cancer and what went on in those hospitals where they were trying to treat cancer at the same time that they were living in a totalitarian state. Not an easy thing to do. But of course, the cancer itself becomes a metaphor for communism. It is deadly. It is growing. It cannot be stopped.

invited by Harvard to give the commencement address. And he began by saying, "Harvard's motto is veritas, truth. Were I in my own country, there are many hard truths I would have to utter to them. But since I'm here and have been living among you for 4 years now, I have a few truths to tell you about the West." He proceeded to savage liberal democracy, materialism, and most particularly, the media. The next morning, he became a non-person in the West. Every editorial page in the country dumped all over him, attacked him, and from that point on, stopped covering him. He was never invited to the White House by any American president during his 20 years here. It would have looked bad. As he said, he finished his major life's work. Communism supposedly, quote, fell, unquote. They began publishing more of his works in Russia, and he indeed returned there. Made a very famous whistle stop tour. He came in from the West and took a train all the way across, stopping in all the little villages. But what happened, of course, was that

or hidden that shall not be known. Luke chapter 12 verses 1 and 2, Matthew chapter 10 verse 26, Mark chapter 4 verse 22, and Luke chapter 8 verse 17. Come not to him with a double heart, and let not thy lips be a stumbling block to thee. Ecclesiasticus chapter 1 verses 36 and 37. Be not ashamed to confess thy sins. Ecclesiasticus chapter 4 verse 31. There is a shame that bringeth sin, and there is a shame that bringeth glory and grace. Ecclesiasticus chapter 4 verse 25. God is witness of his reins, and he is a true searcher of his heart, and a hearer of his tongue. Wisdom chapter 1 verse 6. For behold, my witness is in heaven, and he that knoweth my conscience is on high. Job chapter 16 verse 20. Why hath Satan tempted thy heart that thou shouldst lie to the Holy Ghost? Acts chapter 5 verse 3. Enlighten my eyes that I never sleep in death. Psalms chapter 12 verse 4. For thy soul be not ashamed to say the truth. Ecclesiasticus chapter 4 verse 24. Incline not my heart to evil words, to make excuses in sins. Psalms 140 verse 4. Whatsoever you do, do it from the heart as to the Lord, and not to men. Colossians chapter 3 verse 23. Keep yourselves therefore from murmuring, which profiteth nothing, and refrain your tongue from detraction, for an obscure speech shall not go for naught, and the mouth that belieth killeth the soul. Wisdom chapter 1 verse 11. And when thou shalt seek there the Lord thy God, thou shalt find him. Yet so, if thou seek him with all thy heart and all the affliction of thy soul. Deuteronomy chapter 4 verse 29. There is one that uttereth an exact word telling the truth. There is one that humbleth himself wickedly, and his interior is full of deceit. Ecclesiasticus chapter 19 verse 23. Justify not thyself before God, for he knoweth the heart. Ecclesiasticus chapter 7 verse 5. Question 213. When is our confession entire? Our confession is entire.

Man is sometimes tempted to think that God takes no interest in human affairs, and does not even care whether we observe or neglect His law. This error is the source of the great disorders of life. But when we believe that God is a jealous God,

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1: An act of hope. O my God, relying on thy almighty power and infinite mercy and promises, I hope to obtain pardon of my sins, the help of thy grace, and life everlasting through the merits of Jesus Christ, my Lord and Redeemer.
2: So I'd like to continue my conferences on the sacraments. And I was talking about the sacraments in general. And so I'd like to talk a little bit today upon the necessity of the sacraments. Why are there sacraments in the church? Is there a real necessity? Is there an absolute necessity? Can we do without them? Questions then, which are covered by the Catechism of the Council of Trent and in our theology too. In order to resolve this question of if the sacraments are necessary or not,

0: unhappy and guilty, yet not understanding what God was to forgive, nor why Pomponia spoke of forgiveness when she ought to have spoken of revenge. At length he departed, tormented by sad thoughts, despair and perplexity. In the courtyard and in the gallery were crowds of people. Mingled with slaves of the palace were knights and senators come to inquire after the health of the little Augusta, and at the same time to show themselves in the palace and give a proof of their devotion in the presence of Caesar's slaves. The news of the illness of the little divinity had evidently spread quickly, for every moment visitors arrived, and through the archways crowds of people could be seen. Some of the recent arrivals, noticing Vinitius coming out of the palace, stopped him for news, but he hurried on without answering them, until he ran against Petronius. Doubtless Vinitius would have been seized with rage at the sight of Petronius and committed some unlawful act in Caesar's palace, were it not that when he had left Actea's chamber he was so crushed and humiliated that for the moment his innate irascibility had left him. Vinitius pushed Petronius aside and was about to continue his way, but the latter detained him. "How fares the divine infant?" This forcible detention aroused anew the anger of Vinitius. "May hell swallow her and all this house," he hissed through his teeth. "Be silent, unhappy man," said Petronius, and looking about he hastily added, "If thou desirest to learn something about Lygia, follow me. No, I will say nothing here. Follow me. I will explain my surmises in the litter." Placing his arm about the young man, he led him out of the palace as quickly as possible. This was his aim, for he had no news whatever about Lygia. But as a man of resources, who, in spite of yesterday's indignation, felt compassion for Vinitius, together with a certain responsibility for what had happened, he had taken some measures already. When they were seated in the litter, he said, "I have ordered my slaves to watch at every gate, giving them minute descriptions of the maiden, and of that giant who carried her out from Caesar's feast, for doubtless he is the one who recaptured her from thy slaves. Hearken, Aulus and Pomponia may have wished to hide her away on one of their estates. If so, we will find in what direction she was conducted. If she passes none of the gates, then this will be proof that she is still in the city, and we will begin to search for her in Rome today."
1: "Aulus and Pomponia know not where she is," answered Vinitius.
0: "Art thou sure of this?"
1: "I have seen Pomponia, and she also is searching for her."
0: "She could not have left the city yesterday, for the gates are closed at night. Two of my slaves are watching each gate. One is to follow Lygia and the giant, and the other is to return immediately and inform me. If she be in Rome, we shall find her, for the Lygian can easily be recognized by his height and the breadth of his shoulders. It is lucky that she was not carried away by Caesar. I can assure you that it was not he, for I know all the secrets of the palace."
1: Vinitius broke out rather in sorrow than in anger. In a voice broken by emotion, he told Petronius all he had heard from Actea. He explained the new dangers which threatened Lygia,

0: It is the fruit of thy womb, Jesus.
1: Holy Mary, Mother of God, pray for us sinners, now and at the hour of our death. Amen.
2: Hail Mary, full of grace, the Lord is with thee. Blessed art thou among women, and blessed is the fruit of thy womb, Jesus.
1: Holy Mary, Mother of God, pray for us sinners, now and at the hour of our death. Amen.
2: Hail Mary, full of grace, the Lord is with thee. Blessed art thou among women, and blessed is the fruit of thy womb, Jesus.
1: Holy Mary, Mother of God, pray for us sinners, now and at the hour of our death. Amen.
2: Hail Mary, full of grace, the Lord is with thee. Blessed art thou among women, and blessed is the fruit of thy womb, Jesus.
1: Holy Mary, Mother of God, pray for us sinners, now and at the hour of our death. Amen.
2: Hail Mary, full of grace, the Lord is with thee. Blessed art thou among women, and blessed is the fruit of thy womb, Jesus.
1: Holy Mary, Mother of God, pray for us sinners, now and at the hour of our death. Amen.
2: Hail Mary, full of grace, the Lord is with thee. Blessed art thou among women, and blessed is the fruit of thy womb, Jesus.
1: Holy Mary, Mother of God, pray for us sinners, now and at the hour of our death. Amen.
2: Hail Mary, full of grace, the Lord is with thee. Blessed art thou among women, and blessed is the fruit of thy womb, Jesus.
1: Holy Mary, Mother of God, pray for us sinners, now and at the hour of our death. Amen.
2: Hail Mary, full of grace, the Lord is with thee. Blessed art thou among women, and blessed is the fruit of thy womb, Jesus.
1: Holy Mary, Mother of God, pray for us sinners, now and at the hour of our death. Amen.
3: Glory be to the Father, and to the Son, and to the Holy Ghost.
4: As it was in the beginning, is now, and ever shall be. World without end. Amen.
3: O my Jesus,
5: Forgive us our sins, save us from the fires of hell, lead all souls to heaven, especially those who have most need of thy mercy. Amen.
3: Amen. The second sorrowful mystery, the scourging at the pillar. Our Father, who art in heaven, hallowed be thy name. Thy kingdom come, thy will be done, on earth as it is in heaven.
4: Give us this day our daily bread, and forgive us our trespasses, as we forgive those who trespass against us. And lead us not into temptation, but deliver us from evil. Amen.
2: Hail Mary, full of grace, the Lord is with thee. Blessed art thou among women, and blessed is the fruit of thy womb, Jesus.
1: Holy Mary, Mother of God, pray for us sinners, now and at the hour of our death. Amen.
2: Hail Mary, full of grace, the Lord is with thee. Blessed art thou among women, and blessed is the fruit of thy womb, Jesus.
1: Holy Mary, Mother of God, pray for us sinners, now and at the hour of our death. Amen.
2: Hail Mary, full of grace, the Lord is with thee. Blessed art thou among women, and blessed

talks about their rate of STDs, their rate of how monogamous they aren't, you know, how they obsess about their bodies and about sex in general, how many diseases they have, how many of them have worms, the instances of abuse among, like,

0: provided that we are properly aligned with God and we're making use of the various tools that he has given us. And because he's not only given us tools, he's made known to us what they are, and they are not actually difficult to make use of, right? You don't have to be a theologian or a former seminarian or anything of note to be able to grab your beads, say your prayers, and get the help that you need, that we all need.
1: Yeah, I don't know where I was just recently reading about, like, the skull and bones. That's the first one that comes to mind, but I think the Freemasons are the same, the Illuminati. Their rituals often involve the guy getting stripped. And I think the skull and bones, they're like naked in a coffin. They get buried or something and all kinds of. And again, they definitely do unspeakable things to each other. And they probably film it. And then if you ever speak out against the organization or tell the secrets, guess what's going to go on the front page of the newspaper, you know? Sure.
0: That's exactly what the whole Epstein thing is about, right? That whole methodology is, it's not like they invented it in the 20th century, whoever was working in connection with Epstein. I mean, it was already going on well before him, well before the 20th century in these secret societies. They just happened to have sort of taken to the next level to use it as a tool for all the different people that they've been controlling for all this time.
1: Yeah, and think about those corrupted men, once they've been to Epstein's island, there's no getting out of it. If they got out of it, they'd be destroyed. They'd either be assassinated or their career would be 100% over once it was released what they did, what their preference was when they were on the island. You know, they'd show the video. Now, of course, what's interesting is now you got these AI videos, which is about to kind of destroy the power of video evidence. So I wonder, I wonder how that's going to affect things. But yeah, it's as things get less human and more diabolical, I think we need to make sure our countermeasures are not too human either. We need to rely more on our side's power, which is God and Our Lady and the intercession of the saints. We need to make sure we keep that in the mix. Because yeah, these conspiracies are, there's so many and they affect very real things. Like I was starting to talk about the military, but you know, things like Gulf War syndrome. When I was, you know, back in the early 90s, you know, the first Gulf War, all the men who went there, they came back with Gulf War syndrome. Now there's a good chance that was caused by something they were injected with by the military. Sure. I know, because the military loves to use their soldiers for guinea pigs. I've heard that from actual soldiers.

conscious, confused, or even unconscious, cannot go to confession, but it's included as a sacramental part of the forgiveness of sins if there's at least the imperfect contrition we talked about.

death. It is the priest's duty to visit the sick and administer the sacraments they need. We bring communion to those who are shut-ins, and of course we're always on call for last sacraments. We help a sick person by nursing and consoling him. Every day we should make with him and for him acts of faith, hope, and charity. Above all, we should help him feel absolute resignation, surrender to God's holy will. When a person's sick, you know, his energies are diminished, but his focus becomes more fixed, more simple, more direct. And the things you say then have greater power and meaning than they do when a person's about doing many things because of their health. It is a mistake to try to help a dangerously sick person by conversing on worldly topics or retelling gossip or holding out false hope of recovery. Now, there's no one so realistic as a saint. And since Catholics should be saints, there should be nobody more realistic about life and death than a Catholic. How should we help a sick person prepare for the last sacraments? Now, there's a little diagram on this page 327 of how to set up a sick call table near the bed of the sick person. We should help a sick person prepare for the last sacraments both spiritually and corporally, that is, physically. Before the priest arrives, we should help the person or patient get ready for his confession. Let us say with him acts of contrition and little short prayers, ejaculations, to help keep him united with God. The patient's face, hands, and feet should be sponged with a wet towel. This is if he's in a fever or if there is debris that should be cleaned away. There should be ready toward the foot of the bed to the right a table with a clean white cloth on it. On it should be a crucifix, two lighted candles, some holy water, and a glass of fresh water with a tablespoon. There should also be a clean napkin, a saucer with six balls of cotton, and a piece of soft bread, or one with two slices of lemon for the hands of the priest, because he is anointed with oil and he needs to clean his fingers, thumb, primarily from the oil by using the cutting action of the lemon juice or the bread. And then this is disposed of in a place where no other contamination will enter into the holy oils. A basin of water and a towel should be nearby so the priest can wash his hands after the anointing. Now that's ideal. In emergencies, you may not be able to provide all of this. I have a little sick call set that I made and has everything in it that would be needed. So whether it's to the hospital, to a home, or an emergency, and I

host. We are so glad to have you with us. Christus Radio is only a few weeks old. For years, there has been a gap in the market for genuinely non-sentimental Catholic content, which didn't hold back.

0: is known by us. As hitherto we have considered God as He is in Himself, we now go on to consider in what manner He is in the knowledge of creatures, concerning which there are 13 points of inquiry. First, whether any created intellect can see the essence of God. Second, whether the essence of God is seen by the intellect through any created image. Third, whether the essence of God can be seen by the corporeal eye. Fourth, whether any created intellectual substance is sufficient by its own natural powers to see the essence of God. Fifth, whether the created intellect needs any created light in order to see the essence of God. Sixth, whether of those who see God, one sees Him more perfectly than another. Seventh, whether any created intellect can comprehend the essence of God. Eighth, whether the created intellect, seeing the essence of God, knows all things in it. Ninth, whether what is there known is known by any similitudes. Tenth, whether the created intellect knows at once what it sees in God. 11th, whether in the state of this life any man can see the essence of God. 12th, whether by natural reason we could know God in this life. And 13th, whether there is in this life any knowledge of God through grace above the knowledge of natural reason. First article, whether any created intellect can see the essence of God.
1: Objection 1. It seems that no created intellect can see the essence of God. For Chrysostom, commenting on John, "No man hath seen God at any time," says, "Not prophets only, but neither angels nor archangels have seen God, for how can a creature see what is increatable?" Dionysius also says, speaking of God, "Neither is there sense, nor image, nor opinion, nor reason, nor knowledge of Him." Objection 2. Further, everything infinite as such is unknown, but God is infinite, therefore in Himself He is unknown. Objection 3. Further, the created intellect knows only existing things, for what falls first under the apprehension of the intellect is being. Now God is not something existing, but He is rather superexistence, as Dionysius says. Therefore God is not intelligible, but is above all intellect. Objection 4. Further, there must be some proportion between the knower and the known, since the known is the perfection of the knower. But no proportion exists between the created intellect and God, for there is an infinite distance between them. Therefore, the created intellect cannot see the essence of God.

had Pizzagate at what was called the Treaty of San Germano in 1230. And it's, I don't want to get sidetracked into this, but it's a very, very sad fact that many medieval popes, and indeed in their successors during the Renaissance, they put their interminable wars and political ambitions before their spiritual responsibilities. And I asked John about this yesterday, and he said he thinks it's a fair assessment. You could say that for about 150 years, most of the popes believed that the reason our Lord had instituted the papacy was so that the popes could rule Sicily. And that was absolutely the most important thing to them. Well, the Seventh Crusade took place from 1248 to 1254. Because in 1248 to 1254. In 1244, Jerusalem had fallen into the Muslim hands in a very, very curious manner. After conquering Russia, the Mongols under Genghis Khan appeared in 1241 on the frontiers of Poland, routed the army of the Duke of Silesia at Liegnitz, annihilated that of Bela, King of Hungary, and reached the Adriatic. And Palestine was to experience the consequences of this invasion. The Mongols had destroyed the Muslim empire of Khwarizm in Central Asia. And 10,000 of the Khwarizmians, the soldiers of this empire, fled. They decided they'd offer their services to the Sultan of Egypt. And on their way there to get into his good books, they captured Jerusalem. And the holy city was not in Christian hands again until it was captured by an Englishman, General Allenby, during the campaign against Turkey in 1917. The news of the fall of Jerusalem created a terrible stir in Europe, and at the Council of Lyon, June-July 1245, Pope Innocent IV proclaimed a crusade. But the lack of harmony between him and the Emperor Frederick II foredoomed the pontiff to disappointment. Louis IX, St. Louis, the King of France, he took the cross in December 1244 and was the only Christian ruler willing to lead an expedition to Palestine. On the 7th of June 1249, he took Damietta, and 6 months later, St. Louis marched on Cairo. But, alas, his army was completely routed and massacred, and he was captured on the 5th of April 1250. And at the same time, the Ayyubite dynasty, which Saladin had founded, was overthrown by the Mamluk militia, whose emirs took possession of Egypt. St. Louis negotiated with the Mamluks and was set at liberty on condition of surrendering Damietta and paying a ransom of 1 million gold bezants. He remained in Palestine until 1254. He bargained with the Mamluk emirs for the deliverance of prisoners, improved the equipment and the strongholds of the kingdom of Saint-Jean d'Acre, Caesarea, Jaffa and Sidon, and sent Friar William of Rubruquis as ambassador

fulfilled their programme, reaching Tourcoing and its neighbourhood by noon and holding their positions. It is to the honour of English arms that this success was accomplished by a force, a third of which was British, and the most notable bayonet work.

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1: 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Oh my God, I love thee above all things with my whole heart and soul, because thou art all good and worthy of all love. I love my neighbor as myself for the love of thee. I forgive all who have injured me and ask pardon of all whom I have injured.
2: 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This is a LibriVox recording. 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The French Revolution by Hilaire Belloc. Section 29, Chapter 5 continued, The Military Aspect of the Revolution. Meanwhile, the news had come in that the last of the serious internal rebellions was crushed. Toulon had been recaptured, the English fleet driven out. The town, the harbor, and the arsenal had fallen into the hands of the French, largely through the science of a young major of artillery, not captain. I have discussed the point elsewhere. Bonaparte and this had taken place a week before the relief of Landau. The last confused horde of La Vendée had been driven from the walls of Granville in Normandy, to which it had erred and drifted rather than retreated. At Mans on the 13th of December it was cut to pieces, and at Savenay on the 23rd, 3 days before the great victory at Alsace, it was destroyed. A long peasant and bandit struggle, desperate, yet hardly to be called guerrilla, continued through the next year behind the hedges of Lower Brittany and of Vendée. But the danger to the state and to the revolution was over. The year 1793 ended, therefore, with a complete relief of the whole territory of the Republic, save a narrow strip upon the Belgian frontier, complete domination of it by its Caesar, the Committee of Public Safety, with 250,000 of men under arms, and the future of the great experiment apparently secure. The causes of the wonder have been discussed, and will be discussed indefinitely. Primarily, they reside in the recreation of a strong central power, secondly, in the combination of vast numbers and of a reckless spirit of sacrifice. The losses on the national side were perpetually and heavily superior to those of the Allies. In Alsace they had been 3-1, and we shall better understand the duel when we appreciate that in the short 8 years between the opening of the war and the triumph of Napoleon at Marengo, there had fallen in, killed and wounded, on the French side, over 700,000 men. 5.

terrible disease has various kinds of cancers. Could be pancreatic cancer, could be lymphoma. Well, most pancreatic cancers are terminal, but lymphoma is often treatable. But my mom and dad didn't know what kind of cancer it was. This was a cross for them as they waited in their dark night. And even though the cancer my father had was treatable, a few full year of chemotherapy and a brutal course of it was still a great cross for both of them. A Calvary lived out like that of Jesus and Mary. Two more times he had cancer, one prostate cancer and a recurrence of lymphoma, which often comes back. And I remember just a few weeks ago, I was doing a mission with Father in Richmond, New Hampshire, and I got a call at 3 a.m. from one of my relatives who said that my Aunt Sandy had had a major stroke. A major stroke. This woman was 56 years old. I had just spent Christmas with her and the entire family doing a traditional Latin Mass wedding overseas. And what a beautiful event it was. She had just found out that her eldest daughter, who had been married, had been with child, was just being pronounced as pregnant. And yet this particular woman at 56 years old, in the fittest of health, had a major, major stroke that was going to create a terminal condition. I couldn't believe it as I hung up the phone. I was only priest, I guess, around. She was down in Hartford, Connecticut. So I got in the car, and I drove down from New Hampshire through Massachusetts and into Connecticut. There was no other priest available. It was a Sunday morning. But then I began to think about this. Why would God allow this to happen? 56 years old, just to see her daughter married, going to be a grandmother soon. But then I remembered, wait a minute, I'm from Kentucky. Why was I in New Hampshire at that particular time? God was taking care of things even in the midst of great suffering, even in the midst of the evil of a death like that. All these examples are truly evils that happen in the world. And you can blame our first parents, Adam and Eve, for causing us such troubles. The good Lord did not bring sickness, pain, disease, nor death into this world. We did. Such sufferings are the result of sin. But God in his goodness allows evil for the sake of bringing good out of it. He allows evil for the sake of bringing good out of it, including the good of saving crosses and sources of grace that can unite us evermore to our Lord, who loved the cross even to the point of his own death. Do not reject the cross, because in so doing,

"Feverish," said Petronius. "Yes." "Hearken! I know not what a physician would prescribe for thee, but I know what I would do in thy place. Till Lygia is found I would replace the lost one with a substitute. I have seen beautiful women in thy house. Contradict me not, I know what love.

him that the young slave woman wished Vinitius to find Lygia, so that she should not be compelled to be her substitute in the house of the Tribune. It occurred to him that the man whom she had proposed for the search might be her lover. Somehow this thought hurt him. It would not be difficult to get at the truth, he had only to summon Eunice, but it was now late, and Petronius, feeling weary after his long visit to the house of Chrysothemis, desired to sleep. On the way to his chamber he recalled for some unknown reason that he had noticed wrinkles that day in the corners of Chrysothemis's eyes. It came to his mind also that her reputation for beauty was greater than she deserved, and that Fonteius Capiton, who had offered 3 boys for Eunice, wished to buy her too cheaply. End of part 1, chapter 12.

And people are always amazed by what's on them, the insights that you have. And I know you're a very brave and courageous man as well with everything that you've put up with. So I am, you know, really, really very grateful that you said you would come on. And the first question that I've got for you really

But it's long enough for us, every single one of us has enough time to make up his mind whether he wants to spend eternity with God or eternity without God. It's one or the other. Eternity with God is heaven, and it's the fullness of all possible happiness for a human being. It's divine. It's a partaking in divine, in God. A partaking in the vision. It's the vision of God, which is a kind of partaking in God. And that's a happiness forever and ever, and nothing can or ever will interrupt it. On the contrary, hell is absolute misery. Because God, the offer that we have in this brief life that we have, the offer is so stupendous of heaven in return for just a little love, a little obedience, a little service. And in exchange for that, God will give us heaven. It's a stupendous offer. And if we turn down that offer, despite all the evidence of the intelligence and goodness of God in creation around us, if we turn down that offer, we deserve hell. And that's what we will have. We will have the only satisfaction will be hating everybody and everybody else in hell and raising my fist and spitting at God for all eternity. And that fight, when I'm made by God for God and I'm going to do nothing except fight God, you can imagine what misery that is. I'm made for God and I've turned myself into a hater of God. The whole of my being is just grinding itself to pieces. But it will never grind itself to death. Hell is as eternal as heaven is. And that's what God made us for. And woe to us that chooses to go to hell. Because we will have our pride, we will have our defiance, we will have our hatred, but that won't make us happy. It's what we will have chosen for all eternity. So that's, and the evidence of God in creation is all over. Is absolutely all over creation. Take the littlest Wordsworth, the great English poet. To me, the meanest flower that blows then give that can give thoughts that do often lie too deep for tears. And St. Ignatius, who's a Loyola, a Catholic saint, said the same thing. I look at a little flower, he said to some little flower, he said, be quiet, I know who you're talking to about. All the flowers were talking to him about God, to Ignatius. He was a man of God, and he was on God's wavelength, and he realized that the whole of God's creation around us is talking to us all the time about God. So, you know, what makes me so confident that faith is well-placed? Every creature around me, all the creatures around me. And reason and logic, well, a man has a mind, and the explanation I've just laid out, if you like, of God, creation, heaven and hell, man's naughtiness, and man is so naughty that he needed a redeemer,

reign over him, having it in their power to raise him to imperial dignity or to reject him. But once elected by them, they are subject to him, and he reigns over them. Before the will consents to the appetite, it rules over it, but having consented, the will becomes a slave. In short, this sensuous appetite is verily a rebellious, seditious, restless subject, and we must own ourselves unable so entirely to subdue it, but that it will raise itself up again, plot, and attack us. Yet nevertheless, the will is so much stronger than it, that if it chooses, it can check, defeat, and repulse the sensuous appetite, which is repulsed directly we refuse consent to its suggestions. We cannot hinder the conception of sin, but we may strangle it before coming to the birth by means of action. Now, this lust or sensuous appetite has 12 actions, by means of which, as so many mutinous leaders, it seduces men. These trouble the soul and excite the body. Accordingly, St. Augustine calls the first perturbations and the last passions. They all bear reference to good and evil, either to be obtained or avoided. Good, simply looked at in itself, excites the foremost and chief of all passions, love. If we possess it not, it excites desire. If we expect to be able to gratify this desire, hope is kindled. If we do not expect to attain it, we feel despair. When we actually possess it, it excites joy. On the other hand, so soon as we perceive evil, we hate it. If absent, we fly from it. If we believe ourselves unable to avoid it, we fear. If we imagine that it can be avoided, we become bold. If we realize its presence, we are sad. And then wrath and anger rise up to repulse, or at all events, to avenge it. Should such vengeance fail, we are grieved. If it succeeds, we feel that satisfaction and strength which are the charm of triumph. For just as the attainment of good rejoices the heart, so victory over evil confirms courage. And meanwhile the will reigns over all this throng of sensuous passions, rejecting their suggestions, repulsing their attacks, hindering their effect, steadfastly refusing that consent without which they can do no harm.

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1: Consecration to the Blessed Virgin by Pope Pius XII. Most Holy Virgin Mary, tender mother of all, to fulfill the desires of the Sacred Heart and the request of the Vicar of thy Son on earth, we consecrate ourselves and our families to thy sorrowful and immaculate heart, O Queen of the Most Holy Rosary, and we recommend to thee all the people of our country and all the world. 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O sorrowful and immaculate heart of Mary, Queen of the Most Holy Rosary, and Queen of the world, rule over us, together with the Sacred Heart of Jesus Christ, our King. Save us from the spreading flood of modern paganism, kindle in our hearts and homes the love of purity, the practice of a virtuous life, an ardent zeal for souls, and a desire to pray the Rosary more faithfully. We come with confidence to thee, O Throne of Grace and Mother of Fair Love. Inflame us with the same divine fire which has inflamed thy own sorrowful and immaculate heart

the brute, going out of themselves only to take up a far lower position. Now, accordingly as such ecstasy be more considerable in either direction, the more it restrains the soul and keeps

we are rational, we have a will, which moves us to seek that which is good, according as we know or are persuaded it to be such. And in this reasonable soul we find two kinds of perfection, which St. Augustine, and after him all theologians, have called the inferior and superior parts of the soul. The inferior, that which reasons and acts according to the arguments and experience of the senses. The superior, that which reasons and acts according to the intellectual perceptions, and which is not actuated by the senses, but by spiritual causes. Accordingly, this superior part is called mind or spirit, and the inferior, sense, feeling, or human reason. Again, this superior part of man may be ruled by two manner of lights. One, that natural light which has guided philosophers and men of science. The other, a supernatural light, which guides Christians and theologians who found their arguments upon faith and revelation. Still more, those who are led by even more directly heavenly inspiration. So St. Augustine says that it is by that superior part that we cleave to and obey the eternal law of God. Jacob, suffering Benjamin to go down into Egypt under extreme necessity, though against his wish, is an illustration of the two wills, the inferior, which grudged to let him go, and the superior, which resolved to send him. The inferior will, which was founded on Jacob's desire to avoid separation from his son, yielded to the superior, which sought to provision his family. It was the inferior man in Abraham which asked mistrustfully, "Shall a child be born unto him which is 100 years old?" And the superior, which believed in God, and he counted it to him for righteousness. Genesis chapter 15, verse 6. The inferior again shrank from sacrificing Isaac when Abraham was called on so to do, but the superior will resolved to do so heartily. We daily experience these contrary wills. The father who sends his son to college or to court mourns at parting with him, though his higher will accepts what promotes his son's interest. The mother weeps as she blesses her newly married daughter, although her superior will rejoices in her child's happiness. Yet there are not, as

confess our sins to the priest. This is very difficult for Protestants to think about. I go to no man. I go directly to God. And yet, on the first Easter night, when Christ appeared to his apostles, he gave them the power not only to forgive, but to hold back sins. And how is the judgment to be made unless the sins are exposed or explained? So you must go to the priest who acts in the person of Christ, who through the priest in this sacrament forgives the sin by applying of his merits to cover the guilt of the sins. The punishments remain, and these can be taken care of also in the treasury of the church. Now this, by this purpose of amendment, we sincerely promise to God not to fall again into the sins we confess. One of the nice things about confession, well made, worthily received, is it gives you a sacramental grace not to commit those sins again. It's a powerful help. Of course, you must do your part, watch and pray. But the firm purpose of amendment and doing penance, of course, helps to give you that kind of strength to get over the hump, so to speak, and on to the way of salvation again. Then, fifthly, to be willing to perform the penance the priest gives us. The performance of the penance after confession is called satisfaction, for by that act we try to repair the damage our sins have done. Now, whether it's a big penance or a little penance, it is called a sacramental penance, because being united with the sacrament, it takes on a special power. Your penance has a greater effect than other prayers that you might say outside of the ambit of confession. So the priest assigns this, and you're fulfilling it, has completed your part, and all the priest has to do then on his part is to give you the absolution, unless he sees there's something preventing you from so receiving that he would deny it. And your sins are forgiven. What is an examination of conscience? An examination of conscience is a sincere effort to call to mind all the sins we have committed since our last worthy confession. Now, if a person goes to confession only once a year, it's very difficult to remember all the things that have happened for a whole year. It is good to go once a month. And every evening to review the day to see if there are any faults, failures, sins, venial, mortal, that will be easily remembered then at the end of the week or the month, to make a full confession of these sins. Before our examination of conscience, we should ask God's help. In fact, whatever you do, ask God's help to guide you, to send his angel to guide you and help you, to know your sins and to confess them with sincere sorrow. Now, there's a distinction between sorrow and sentiment. As sin is a deliberate turning away from God,